Crossroads, which also happens to be the second anniversary of the show. How about that? And you were listening to The Chieftains with Van Morrison from Irish Heartbeat doing Maury's Wedding. And for those of you with good memories, you might recall that we started the very first show with Maury's Wedding, and the featured artist were The Chieftains. So I've decided for the second anniversary, we are going to give The Chieftains an encore as the featured artist because, well, frankly, they deserve it and probably are the greatest representative for the Celtic Crossroads as they played and recorded all over the world with musicians from all over said world too.

Back to the Island and the Skipper by Matt Malloy from his album Back to the Island. And Matt Malloy, who is touted by none other than James Galway as the greatest flute player in the world, was a longtime member of featured artist The Chieftains and is only one of two surviving members of The Chieftains. Before that was Changing Your Demeanor from The Long Black Veil by The Chieftains with the other surviving member, Kevin Conniff, on vocals and bow run. And we started the set with The Long Journey Home, the title track of one of the greatest Chieftain albums, with Elvis Costello on vocals, who I believe also wrote the music and lyrics. Good job, Mr. Costello. Now, before someone starts singing Happy Birthday, Celtic Crossroads, namely your host, Jim Conroy, let's get back to some more of featured artists, The Chieftains.

The Skyline Jig by featured artist The Chieftains from the Bells of Dublin, preceded by White Potatoes from the Long Journey Home by The Chieftains, featuring Liam O'Moynley on the exquisite Gaelic vocal. And we started the set with The Night They Stretched, The Night That Larry Was Stretched, also from The Long Journey Home. Jim Conroy here for Celtic Crossroads, and I probably don't have to give a big history lesson on the Chieftains, but they began in Dublin in the mid-60s and were led by piper Paddy Maloney for their entire existence, and almost single-handedly introduced the world to traditional Celtic music by touring the world and recording with other musicians from all different styles and cultures, some of which we are hearing on the show today. So let's take a little tour into the Spanish side of Celtic music with the Chieftains and some special amigos.

Bravo! I don't know about you, but that set worked for me. It ended with The Sands of Mexico from San Patricio by the Chieftains featuring El Maestro Ry Cooter. Now, San Patricio tells the musical tale of a group of Irish immigrants who joined the American Army only to find themselves in Mexico in 1848, fighting a people they felt more affinity towards than their own U.S. forces. They ended up fighting on the Mexican side and paid for it with their lives, as those who weren't killed in the battle were later hanged. Before The Sands of Mexico was Maneo from Santiago, an album by the Chieftains about Galicia, a Celtic area in Spain, which featured Carlos Nunez, the Galician piper. And we began the set with Ala Aria de un Palmar from San Patricio by the Chieftains, with vocals by the most wonderful Linda Ronstadt. And La Aria was one of the Ronstadt family's favorite songs when Linda was growing up with her brothers. Now let's have some more Chieftain presence on this Celtic Crossroads 2-year birthday show.

Well, that was an all-star cast, if there ever was one. We ended with the Mixter himself, Mr. Jagger, doing Long Black Veil, the title cut from the Chieftains album, featuring all sorts of special guests. And before that was Joni Mitchell doing one of her best compositions, The Magdalene Laundries, with the Chieftains from Tears of Stone. And we started with the Stingster on the iconic Mogila Mare, also from Long Black Veil. Jim Conroy here for Celtic Crossroads, and the Chieftains did come to SLO at the pack 4 times, I believe. So I hope you got a chance to see them, because they were all just wonderful, jam-packed shows. And well, it's my party, and I'll boast if I want to, as I did get to play with the Chieftains on stage at 2 of those shows. Lucky me.

What a tour de force from Sinead O'Connor on the Foggy Dew with the Chieftains. Man, she can sure bring it, eh? That about wraps up our second anniversary show with the Chieftains. Hope you enjoyed. I sure did. We're going to ride home with the Chieftains, of course, on the Dingle set from Water from the Well. There'll be an all-star show coming your way next week on the Celtic Crossroads on KCBX, Central Coast Public Radio. Jim Conroy here, signing off. Stay tuned for the Evening Blues and Slán Go Fóill.

Coming to you from the outskirts of town from the KCBX studios, it is time. It is time for the evening blues. It's Saturday night, people. It is time to have fun and listen to some great music. Oh, yes, and that's what we got for the next 3 hours. We're going to be celebrating Coco Taylor's birthday tonight, take a little trip through Black Magic Woman and how that song all got started, and just having some fun. And playing some of the best music that America has to offer, and that is the blues. So turn those radios up, pour yourself something to drink, and let's have some fun with it right here on KCBX HD1 San Luis Obispo and KMBX HD1 Sonardo, streaming online at kcbx.org and on the KCBX app.

recorded by Guitar Slim back in 1956 for the specialty record label, Little You Give Me Nothing But the Blues, written by the great Wilbert Longmire. Oh, yes, gave us a classic. You got the Evening Blues on your radio. It's some Pee Wee Creighton in there with Rockin' the Blues. Paul Gayton with Ooh La La. Ray Charles in there with You Be My Baby. And then we had a couple in there for Mickey Baker. Backing up Milt Trainier and his Solid Six with Straighten Up Baby. And then kicking off the top of the show with the Saints Boogie. I'm sending that tune out to my good friend Evan Cornelius. And Evan and I go way back, man. We go way, way back through college and our love of music and Madden football. We used to play it all the time on Nintendo, just beating each other up as much as we could. And we both love our football teams. I love the Raiders. He loves the Saints. And normally, when those two teams get together, well, we'd be doing a little trash talking during the week. And this year, we both are going through things, and neither of us reached out. And it made me kind of sad when I was sitting there Sunday thinking about it that I hadn't reached out and given Neil a hard time about his Saints and how my Raiders were going to beat him. And then the Raiders ended up winning, so I had to rub his nose in a little bit by kicking off the top of the set this week with a little Saints Boogie by the great Mickey Baker. And I love you, Neil. All right, so we're going to get back into some more music. We're going to take you to Chicago with a bedrock of the Chicago blues. We got three in a row here coming your way. One from Otis Rush, one from Mighty Joe Young, and we're kicking it off here with Jimmy Johnson and Sweet Little Angel. Don't go nowhere. Keep it here at the Blues on KCBX 90.1 FM.

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1: We had some John Primer and friends in there doing Sugar Sweet featuring the great Billy Branch. It's off a wonderful album. It's a tribute to Theresa's, the wonderful club on the south side of Chicago, and the home for all those great Chicago blues artists. And it's really nice that John and friends got together to do a little dedication to that wonderful place, because those are the places that really created the blues, and well, the home of the blues, places like Theresa's in Chicago. GA20 in there, the number one album in the country for blues. It's number one on the radio charts. It's number one on the Billboard blues chart. GA20 with Charlie Musselwhite doing a little Big Stars Falling, and that's off their brand new album, Blues Now. We had some Mike Bloomfield live at the Old Waldorf in San Francisco, Feels So Bad. The great Otis Rush with Gambler's Blues. Mighty Joe Young with Why Baby. And Jimmy Johnson at the top of that set. Little live, Sweet Little Angel, and that's off his Tobacco Road album. Well, we started off swinging in this show at the top of the hour. I'm going to get back to it. We're going to finish out the hour swinging as well. I've got some King Curtis coming your way, some Richard Berry. Here's the Red Prysock doing some T-Bird for us on a Saturday night. Keep it here with the blues on KCBX.

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It won't be long till me and my friend Snake get ready to make our prison break.

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Everything is cool, cause the coast is clear.

Some live King Curtis with Jimmy Sprill on guitar doing Jaywalk. I'm Big Daddy Kane. This is the Evening Blues, and we're here every Saturday night. Detroit Deb and myself, we take turns on Saturdays bringing you the best of America's music, and that is the blues. And we had some great songs in there. Richard Berry with a big break. We also had Flip Your Daddy. We had Red Prysock at the top of that set doing T-Bird. That's off his Best of Red Prysock. Oh, yes, you can find that on the EMI record label. 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Just make sure you honk the horn to scare the vermin out of it before we get there to pick it up. We are going to kick off the second hour of the Evening Blues with a little birthday celebration for one of my all-time favorite artists, the Queen of the Blues, Coco Taylor. And I was a lucky human being in college to be living in San Luis Obispo when DK's West Indies was operating in town, because Paul there would book some of the best blues acts in America and bring them to town. And Coco Taylor and her band with Pops driving, they'd show up at least once a year, if not twice. And I got to know them over the years, and they were just the sweetest human beings in the world. But once Coco hit that stage, look out, because she was something fierce on that stage. And I'll never forget those nights hanging out at DK's with Coco Taylor and the Blues Machine and Pops, our husband. Ah, so many great memories. And hanging out with my good friends Floyd and Henry Ford and Fred Thomas and Neil and Patty. We always had a good time when Coco would come to town. Her birthday was on September 28th, and she was born in Memphis, Tennessee back in 1928. She died on June 3rd, 2009 at the age of 80 in Chicago, Illinois. She won a Grammy back in 1985. She won every doggone blues award there was for Blues Entertainer of the Year, I think from the 90s all the way up to the early 2000s. Just one of those wonderful people who was just the bedrock of my blues experience coming up through the blues in the 80s and 90s. So we're going to play a few of her songs to remind you all of her greatness and to say a little belated happy birthday to her. So we're going to kick it off here with a song that she recorded with the great Willie Dixon with Don't Mess with the Messer. Let's turn it up. Let's celebrate Coco Taylor's birthday here on the Evening Blues on KCBX HD1 San Luis Obispo and KBX HD1 Sonardo. 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

celebrating the queen of the blues, Coco Taylor's birthday, a little late tonight. She was born on September 28th, but doggone it, sounding good. Played Wang Dang Doodle, her big hit with Willie Dixon. Evil off her album, Queen of the Blues, on the Alligator record label. And Don't Mess with the Messer, another tune that she recorded with the great Willie Dixon on the Chest record label. Hey, this week I happened to run across a really cool article by written by Bill Demain. And it was about, as he calls it, the complicated cross-Atlantic story of Black Magic Woman. And, of course, most people know the tune from Santana from 1971. It was a top five hit for him back in the 70s. But Peter Green from the original Fleetwood Mac wrote that tune and wrote it and recorded it back in 1968. But Demain goes through this article and says that the evolution of Black Magic Woman starts all the way back in 1957 with a little record that Jody Williams put out in Chicago back in the 50s entitled Lucky Lou, and weaves the story through All Your Love, I Miss Lovin' by Otis Rush as one of the influences as well on Peter Green from 1958. And then he fast forwards to 1966 with Mayall and Clapton recording Otis Rush's All Your Love as well back in 1966 before Peter Green records Black Magic Woman and writes Black Magic Woman in 68. And I guess the inspiration for Black Magic Woman was a girlfriend at the time that Peter Green had. And anyway, it was a very cool article about how these influences, from the 50s that travel all the way through the 60s that got to Santana in the 70s. And I don't know. I thought it was a lot of fun. And so I put all those songs together. And we're going to kick off this next set. And we're going to travel in time and see if all these influences on Peter Green and eventually Santana and how it all comes into Black Magic Woman in the 70s. So we're going to go all the way back to 1957 here with Lucky Lou and the great Jody Williams. And then we're going to play a little Otis Rush, some John Mayall as well, and then some Peter Green with Fleetwood Mac, and then we'll play Santana's version from the 70s that everybody knows. But see if you can still hear a little Jody Williams and some of that Otis Rush influence on Santana's version of this tune. So here we go. Here's some Jody Williams with Lucky Lou. Keep it here at the Blues on KCBX 90.1 FM.

You got the Evening Blues on your radio. We just took a little trip back in time to see the origins of a song started and how it ends. And that was a lot of fun. We went back in time to the influences on the tune Black Magic Woman, written by Peter Green, but made it into a huge hit by Santana in the 70s. And it all started off with a little record and a little instrumental back in the 50s from Jody Williams in Chicago with Lucky Lou, which of course was an influence on the great Otis Rush with his hit All Your Love, I Miss Lovin', which influenced all those guitar players over in England, including the great Eric Clapton and Peter Green. And they weaved All Your Love. And you could really hear, I feel, more of the Otis Rush influence and inspiration on that tune, all the way from Mayall through Peter Green to Santana. So I hope you had some fun with that. It's a great article. I had fun reading it and putting that set together, because while I was reading it, I was thinking, oh, I got to put all these songs together and sit down and listen to it. And when I did, I thought, you know what? Let's put it on the show and have some fun on a Saturday night, because that's what we do here every Saturday night. We have fun with the blues. We're going to get back into it here and hit some soul and have some fun. We got some great new albums out, from Jalen Naganda to The Sinceres with Joey Quinones, the Womack Sisters. There's so much great stuff out there. Eli Paperboy Reed has a great record out, produced by Swamp Dog, that's good as well. And so I just thought we have to play some of these new soul tunes, but we're going to weave in some of the older tunes as well. So we're going to Don't Rock the Boat with the great Eddie Floyd right here with the blues on KCBX 90.1 FM.

Bobby Patterson, Your Love Belongs Under a Rock. Oh, yes. That's the kind of tunes I love playing on a Saturday night. I'm Big Daddy Kane. This is the Evening Blues. We had Eli Paperboy Reed off his brand new album, Getting There, on the Yep Rock record label, produced by the great Swamp Dog, with a little tune in there entitled Sore Loser. Something brand new from the Womack Sisters with I Just Don't Want You to Say Goodbye. The Womack Sisters, what a wonderful album. Friends from the East Coast are calling me if I've heard of this record yet. And that tells me that these ladies are going to be making it pretty big, pretty doggone soon. And it's a wonderful album, the Womack Sisters. Otis Redding in there with Give Away None of My Love. I love when he always says, listen, in between the words in that one. Peggy Scott in there with I Want to Love You, Baby. Something brand new from Jalen Naganda. I love this album, Doctrine of Love. It's on the Daptone record label. It's Good, Good Love. Such a wonderful album. If you follow him on social media, he's a nice and positive human being. And I love that record. And then one of my all-time favorite bands, The Sinceres with Joey Quinones, has a new album out as well on Coal Mine record label entitled Love Stories. We played a little tune there entitled Oh Love. Then we played some Otis Clay with Got to Find a Way. And Eddie Floyd got us all started off way back there with Don't Rock the Boat. 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Yeah, we're heading our third and final hour. Can't believe time is flying this fast on the Evening Blues, but we're having fun on a Saturday night, and that's what it's supposed to be. And so we're going to keep doing what we're doing here, and we're going to kick off this next set with some... we're going to go back to Chicago. I got some Eddie the Chief Clearwater coming your way, some Elmore James, some Hound Dog Taylor. We're going to kick it off with some Paul Butterfield and Shake Your Moneymaker, because it's Saturday night. Get up off that chair, move around a little bit, have some fun with it, because that's what we do here every Saturday night with the blues. And keep it right here on KCBX HD1 San Luis Obispo and KBX HD1 Sonardo. 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

And the little girl said, "Hound dog, do it one time for me." 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

Sean McDonald off his wonderful album Have Mercy on the Little Village record label. Sounding good on a Saturday night. We had something brand new in there as well from Taj Mahal and Morgan Freeman's Symphonic Blues Explosion with Death Letter Blues. Something new from Keb Mo. He must be going through some things because he definitely sounds like an old man on that tune. But they don't make them like that anymore. And that's off his new album, The Breakdown. Yeah, Keb, you got to learn how to make your own biscuits, buddy. That's how it goes nowadays. Yes, we had Ruthie Foster in there with Thank You off her brand new album, Just Say Yes. And so much great new blues and R&B out there right now. I'm so excited that we have so many great artists out there still putting out great music. We had some King Ertis in there with Falling Down on My Face with the blues, and Finest Tasby with the great Kid Anderson on guitar with Don't Make Me Pay, that great B.B. King tune. All right, I'm getting ready to exit stage left and say goodnight to you all. I have had a blast tonight. Thank you so much for tuning in. Thank you for supporting this station so that I get to come in here on a Saturday night and share all my favorite records with you and have fun. Night Train is next, and we'll see you all in a couple weeks. Good night.

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Thanks to Frank for sitting in and putting on some great soul, funk, and R&B for you. I'm going to keep it going tonight as best I can. Got some Buster Benton coming up here in just a second with a song called Catherine. Before we get to that, support comes from Cal Poly Arts, presenting the Contemporary Australian Circus Company Circa on October 20th at the Performing Arts Center in San Luis Obispo. 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If you need to reach me tonight, the best way to do it is by email. You can get me during the show or anytime, N-E-A-L at kcbx.org. If you have any comments about the show, questions about the music I'm playing, or if you just want to say, hey, I'm digging it on this Saturday night. It's the Night Train.

That's Ella Washington tonight on the Night Train. Sweeter and Sweeter, Ray, Ray, Ray, from her album just called Ella Washington. We also heard The Rock doing Charlie Brother, We Got to Love One Another, and Buster Benton in there from Chicago with Katharine. Here's Mr. Percolator. I got a thing for you, baby.

Smokey Wilson, all the way out of Mississippi, all the way to South Central Los Angeles. Lowrider, Deuce and a Quarter from his album Round Like an Apple. Tonight on the Night Train, KCBX, listener-supported public radio. Heard Joanne Gaines in that set as well with Don't Shake My Tree. And Mr. Percolator, I Got a Thing for You, Baby. 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It's the Night Train. It's KCBX.

David Ruffin from his unreleased album, That's Rainy Night in Georgia. Also, the Love Lights and Got to Be There. And we heard in that set, Gerald Sims, You'll Never Be Sorry. Right now, I got one for you from Jesse Graham. When I Think of My Baby, the name of the song here. It's the Night Train on KCBX. 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It's all right there for you. Here's Jesse Graham.

Vallejo Zone couldn't function tonight from their album Love Shine. So Easy is the name of the song. Also Parliament Funkin' for Fun. Jesse Graham starting off that one. It's the Night Train on KCBX. My name is Neil Losey. Happy to be back this week. Thanks to Frank for sitting in and doing some shows over the last couple of weeks, but I sure am glad to be back right now. Here's Trouble Funk tonight on KCBX.

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2: 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It's the Night Train, and that's soul, funk, and R&B. Sometimes some funky and soulful blues and jazz and reggae makes its way in there, and sometimes even a little hip-hop, too. I'm going to get into some music here from a local group here in just a second. Let me tell you that we heard from Chic in that last set of music, finished off with Strike Up the Band and Trouble Funk in there. You can check out the playlist. It's at kcbx.org if you want more information, or you can always send me an email if you want more info about any of the tracks that I play, NEAL at kcbx.org. Let me know what you're digging. Let me know what songs you like. Let me know if you want to know more about any of the tracks. I'm happy to get that information to you if I can. Now, I wanted to get some more important information to you. There is a big deal coming up on November 7th. It's Central Coast Sessions. We did this for the first time last year, and we're doing it again this year. It's a benefit for KCBX. It's being put together by a bunch of people who want to help out KCBX. The bands are giving their time, and The Rock is giving the space, and they're putting on a big old concert. It's a full day of music that's going to be going on, and it's going to be happening on November 7th at The Rock in San Luis Obispo. And this year, it's got kind of a sort of a soulful, funky lean to it on a lot of the bands that are playing. Carbon City Lights, Damon Castillo Band, Dubwise Collective, Kate Armstrong's Band, Electric Lavender Train, The Funk Junket, Soul Arc, The New Analog, Bigfoot Country, and this band I'm going to play for you right now, Partita. They're all going to be there, and it is a big day of music. So you can dig some bands, the bands can play for you, and you can support KCBX at the same time. It's a win-win situation for everybody involved. Going on November 7th at The Rock in San Luis Obispo, it's going to be the place to be. And right now, let's check out some music from Partita. You can catch just one of the bands that's going to be there. There's going to be a bunch, you just heard me tell you, and it should be a fun time. Take us out, here's Partita. It's one of the many fun bands that are going to be playing on November 7th at The Rock in San Luis Obispo for Central Coast Sessions, a benefit for KCBX.

0: show me the satisfaction. I'm the Romeo, the Jazzanova. Here tonight, I'm going to get over to the beat. Everybody, to the beat.
1: It's the Night Train on KCBX, listener-supported public radio. That was the Fatback Band with King Tim, King Tim 3, Personality Jock. We also heard the Meters, Doodle Loop, The World is a Little Bit Under the Weather, and Partita, the local group that's going to be at Central Coast Sessions coming up on November 7th with a bunch of other groups in a benefit for KCBX. Right now I've got the group Fire, and they are on a flight to Cuba on the Night Train.

It's James Brown and Like a Baby. From James Brown and his Famous Flames tour of the USA, we also heard Stingray Davies upstairs on Boston Road and Fire with a Flight to Cuba. From 1970, Indianapolis, here's Amnesty, and We've Come a Long Way on the Night Train, KCBX.

That's Ann Sexton tonight on the Night Train on KCBX. You're losing me. Also heard So Very Hard to Go for Tower of Power and Amnesty. We've come a long way. It's soul, funk, and R&B every Saturday night right here on KCBX. My name is Neil Losey. Happy to be bringing it to you. Coming up next, we've got Peggy Scott Adams. She's got a slow drag going on. It's the Night Train.

Of Soul on the Night Train on KCBX. Johnny Taylor with Steal Away and Peggy Scott Adams doing the slow drag. Right now, got a weird one from Johnny Guitar Watson. And, you know, it's easy to say that. He did some weird ones over the time. But this is a good one. Children of the Universe from his album Love Jones. It's KCBX.

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2: 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That last set of music finished off with Prince, Crazy You, from his album For You. Citizen Cope and Sideways was Johnny Guitar Watson with Children of the Universe. I want to keep things going right now as we get grooving in this next one with the song from One Way, Mr. Groove. It's The Night Train. It's soul, funk, it's R&B, and it's KCBX.

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Keep on keeping on. When was the last time you watched Car Wash? Dig into it again sometime. There's some good stuff in that movie. Sun with They Called for More, and we also heard One Way with Mr. Groove. Going to keep things going right now with a track that was kind of that crossover of jazz and fusion and funk from Lonnie Liston Smith. Also got sampled. It's Expansions. Keeping the groove going on a Saturday night. My name is Neil Losey. Thanks for tuning in. If you need to reach me, get me by email, neil@kcbx.org.

coming from Tulsa. It's the Gap Band. It came from Tulsa and they took over the world, and that was Party Lights from their album Gap Band 2. Also, Daz Band with Swoop I'm Yours, Lonnie Liston Smith and the Cosmic Echoes starting that off with Expansions. Right now, some Sharon Jones and the Dap Kings on your night train. It's KCBX. It's your public radio.

It doesn't get much tougher than that right there. Benny Harris, there's a break in the road straight from New Orleans here on the night train. Bobby Bird, I'm on the move, and Sharon Jones of the Dap Kings in that set. Right now, I've got Rance Allen. Rance Allen was one of the finest on the Stax label in the world of making soulful gospel music. And I thought we'd listen to a track from him called I Give My All to You. It's KCBX. It's the Night Train and Rance Allen.

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Election time. They say, what do you think? 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So blow it on the sax, Mac Rooney.

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0: 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I'm Aisha Roscoe.
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1: And this is Weekend Edition on Central Coast Public Radio, KCBX. Good morning. It's 18 minutes after 8 o'clock on this Sunday morning. I'm Janelle Younger, and here's a look at your KCBX weather forecast for tonight and tomorrow. It will be sunny and hot, with very warm temperatures continuing for the next few days. There is an extreme heat warning in effect for Slo County and parts of Santa Barbara County through Wednesday at 8 p.m. Right now, it's 64 degrees in King City, 58 in Atascadero, 63 in Avila Beach, 72 in Santa Maria, 74 in Santa Barbara, and here in San Luis Obispo at 61 degrees. In the Inland Valleys, King City expecting a high of 103, Atascadero 96, Paso Robles forecast 99, Buellton 96. Along the coast, Los Osos 85, Avila Beach 86, Santa Barbara 89. And in the coastal valleys, Salinas 86, Santa Maria 90.
2: I'm Janine Herbst with these headlines. With midterm elections just weeks away and control of Congress at stake, President Trump has been rallying in traditionally red states. Yesterday, he was in Ohio, where Republicans are in a competitive race for Senate and governor. Tomorrow, he visits Nebraska. This week, the Trump administration plans to mail out $500 checks to nearly a million Americans who are enrolled in some private health insurance plans. Those eligible live in one of 30 states that use healthcare.gov for their Affordable Care Act insurance, also known as Obamacare. And it'll be a light week on Wall Street for economic data, as investors focus mostly on the bond markets that continue to signal big concerns about the global economy. I'm Janine Herbst, NPR News.

0: This is Week in Edition from NPR News. I'm Aisha Roscoe. Have a great week.
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0: From NPR News in Washington, D.C., this is Weekend Edition. Aisha Roscoe, good morning. The midterms are getting closer. Republicans seem to be facing headwinds, but what are the polls really telling us? And an alleged sexual assault at Cornell is raising concerns about fraternity life. We take a look at a college that banned frats. Plus, rapper Quavo made a name for himself with the Migos. Now he's out with a solo record, still hitting those legendary ad-libs.
4: It's the synergy, you feel me? It's me hyping my dog up, and it still got that good Southern Jane Brown feel. You know what I'm saying? Like,
0: It's Sunday, October 4th. News is next.
5: Live from NPR News in Washington, I'm Janine Herbst. Investigators in Israel believe...

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3: 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Let's take a look at the weather for today. Sunny skies, very warm temperatures continuing for the next few days. There is an extreme heat warning in effect for Santa Barbara County, parts of Slo County through Wednesday at 8 p.m. Right now it's 74 degrees in King City, 74 in Atascadero, 77 in Avila Beach, 82 in Santa Maria, 83 in Santa Barbara, and here in San Luis Obispo at 75 degrees. 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
4: I'm Janine Herbst with these headlines. President Trump is campaigning in several traditionally red states, rallying for Republican candidates. Tomorrow, he heads to Grand Island, Nebraska, to campaign for Republican Senator Pete Ricketts. Yesterday, he rallied in Ohio for Republican candidates for senator and governor. President Trump is tapping his Director of National Intelligence, Jay Clayton, to head a new government task force on AI that Trump's calling the Super Intelligence Force. This after Trump tried to rebrand AI as Super Intelligence. Also comes after Trump hosted top AI executives at the White House last week. And it will be a light week on Wall Street for investors for economic data, as investors focus mostly on the bond markets that continue to signal big concerns about the global economy. I'm Janine Herbst, NPR News.

0: This is Weekend Edition from NPR News. I'm Aisha Roscoe.
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15: Live from NPR News in Washington, I'm Janine Herbst. Guns, immigration, climate change, and more are on the docket as the Supreme Court opens a new term tomorrow. Among the many controversies facing the court is a question the justices have long avoided, whether it's unconstitutional to ban semi-automatic assault-style weapons. NPR's Nina Totenberg has more.
16: On the one hand, for instance, the AR-15 rifle can deliver up to 100 bullets per minute without any enhancements. On the other hand, there are some 16 million semi-automatic weapons in the U.S., and it's unclear, for instance, how a ban would work without taking weapons away from law-abiding citizens. There are many other controversies facing the court, everything from test cases on public funding for religious schools, lengthy detention of immigrants without a hearing, and, of course, very likely, questions about

0: about the conduct of elections. Nina Totenberg, NPR News, Washington.
1: As the head of Tennessee's state prison system, Frank Strada, resigns over the failed execution of convicted killer Krista Pike, and Governor Bill Lee called for an investigation into what happened, her lawyer, Stephen Farrell, says he wants the governor to commute her sentence.
2: At the very least, the governor should commute Ms. Pike's death sentence to a life sentence, at the very least. We don't know what her physical state will be, but it is clear that she has endured a torturous attempt at executing her. And we had already asked that the governor commute her for many good reasons.
1: Speaking there on CNN, Farrell says Pike remains hospitalized in a coma and on a ventilator. Voters in Latin America's largest democracy go to the polls today in the latest test for leftists in the region, which has seen a large shift to the right in recent years. Brazil's incumbent left-wing president is locked in a tight contest with the son of his rival, the former fired president convicted of staging a coup. And here's Carrie Kahn has more.
3: Polls say the contest is too close to call between veteran leftist Luiz Inácio Lula da Silva and Flavio Bolsonaro, a current senator. Lula, now 80, is facing a tough re-election with voters concerned about crime, corruption, and a faltering economy. Bolsonaro says if he wins, he will align more closely with President Trump's anti-drug interventionist policies in the region. While Trump has not publicly endorsed Bolsonaro, he says he's watching the contest closely and touts his clout in the region, which has seen the last seven presidential contests shift to right-wing leaders that align with the U.S. Lula says he's willing to work with Trump as partners, but insists on respect for sovereignty. Carrie Kahn, NPR News, Rio de Janeiro.
1: The Trump administration this week is mailing out $500 checks to about a million Americans enrolled in some private health care plans through the Affordable Care Act. It's for people in states who didn't made too much to get subsidies to help with the premiums. This is NPR. In Japan, a U.S. Marine is under arrest for allegedly robbing and killing a woman in Okinawa. 20-year-old Lance Corporal Devon Ballard is suspected of killing Anna Yagi over her and then taking her wallet and backpack. He was stationed on Okinawa Island. Japan's prime minister calls it a brutal and heinous act and says they've lodged a strong protest with U.S. officials. Residents in Okinawa have long been frustrated by the burden of hosting American troops, which have a strong presence in the area. Violent Israeli settlers have carried out multiple attacks against Palestinians in the Israeli-occupied West Bank in recent days, throwing rocks and burning farmers' olive trees. The increase in attacks coincides with the start of olive harvesting season, which has become a pattern in recent years, as NPR's Kat Lonsdorf reports.
4: Israeli settlers burned dozens of olive trees owned by a Palestinian family south of East Jerusalem on Saturday, according to local officials. The day before, in separate incidents, Israeli settlers attacked Palestinian farmers near Nablus, while masked settlers carrying bats also attacked a group of Israeli human rights activists trying to protect Palestinians as they harvested olives near Bethlehem. The United Nations has documented significant spikes in settler attacks in the West Bank during olive harvesting season in recent years, with an overall rise year over year in general. Israel says it condemns such attacks, but there are usually few consequences for the Israelis who carry them out. Kat Lonsdorf, NPR News, Tel Aviv.
1: Most of the Nobel Prize winners will be announced this week. Tomorrow, the prize in physiology or medicine will be announced. I'm Janine Herbst, NPR News.
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9: This is Hidden Brain. I'm Shankar Vedantam. You can take a horse to water, but you can't make him drink. It's an old saying, but it captures a fundamental truth about human nature. How often have you come by people who fail to seize the opportunities in front of them, who decline to make the most of the privileges they've been given? If you're a parent or a teacher, you may have sometimes felt like saying to a kid, "I can't make you want it." If you're a manager, perhaps you've told an employee, "There's a ladder over here, but you have to be the one to climb it." Sometimes the thing that needs to be seized is not an opportunity, but a lifeline. Do you know people stuck in bad situations, unhappy marriages, dead-end jobs, soul-crushing living conditions, who seem unwilling to escape even when the chance presents itself? Does that describe you? Today on the show, and in a follow-up episode next week, why do some people act on the possibilities before them, while others believe that nothing they do can make a difference? How to discover or rediscover your ability to change things for the better, this week on Hidden Brain. Every day, life presents us with small moments of possibility. A conversation that could change the course of a career. A relationship that could be repaired. A job posting that could become the start of something new. Some people step toward those moments almost instinctively. Others turn away without even trying. Today, we explore the hidden psychological forces that determine which path we take and why the stories we tell about ourselves can become self-fulfilling. At the University of Pennsylvania, psychologist Martin Seligman has spent many years studying these questions. Marty Seligman, welcome to Hidden Brain.
10: Thank you, Shankar. I'm happy to be here.
9: Marty, I want to take you back to what might be your earliest memory. Tell me the story about a time when you saw your mother crying.
10: I'm 2.5 years old, and I think this really is my first memory. And I hear these heartbroken sobs and gasps coming from the next room, and I run in to see my mother. And there she is sitting on the second step of the stairs to the upstairs with her head in her hands, and she's sobbing. Many years later, I try to figure out what was really going on. It would have been mid-early 1945. I think the concentration camps had opened, and all of my mother's Hungarian relatives, her family that she abandoned in Hungary, were murdered. But something happened to me then, Shankar, that actually fits with the hidden brain. And that is, when I look at the photos of me, I'm a smiley, hair down to my shoulders, ebullient kid up until about age 3. And then when I look at my photos up to my teenage and beyond, I'm tight-lipped, I'm unsmiling, I'm looking thoughtful. And when I look at my really early photographs of this smiley, ebullient kid, I don't recognize myself.
9: Marty, I want to skip forward to another experience a few years later when you were 13. Your dad was driving you in the car, and he shared something with you that was very disturbing. Describe for me what happened.
10: It's now 1955. I'm 13 years old, and I go to my second day of playing golf with my friend Bob Kaiser. And when my father drops us off at the golf course, he says, "I can't feel my left arm." And that scared me. And it scared Bob also. I slept overnight at my best friend Jeff Albert's house, and I had this dreadful feeling that something was wrong. And I walked home probably 9 a.m. the next day, and there was my father being dragged out on a stretcher into an ambulance. And he had had a small stroke. And then within a couple of days, Shankar, my mother said my father had had massive strokes. And in the next couple of months, I visited my father reluctantly. I was really afraid of this helplessness that I saw. And my father was paralyzed. He could speak. And he basically said, I'm helpless. I don't want to die. I love you and your sister and your mother, and I don't want to die. And I think this is the major experience of my childhood.
9: I'm wondering, Marty, if you can spend a minute talking about the helplessness that you had seen in your mother when she was crying, the helplessness that you saw in your father when he told you that he was afraid of dying. How did that make you feel?
10: It's hard for me to remember, Shankar. I know my response was avoidance, not to visit my father, not to see more of it. But very interestingly, when I got to college, I found myself wearing black all the time and thinking all the time about death. I think those were the, if you will, the hidden brain consequences of whatever happened when I visited my father.
9: Our experiences teach us lessons about the world. They also teach us lessons about ourselves, whether it's worth taking a risk, whether setbacks are temporary, and whether our actions can shape what happens next. Those lessons can be remarkably powerful. When we come back, Marty steps into a psych lab and starts to understand the true horror of helplessness. You're listening to Hidden Brain. I'm Shankar Vedantam.
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13: Connor,
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3: WBZ Chicago, it's This American Life. I'm Ira Glass. I recently heard this podcast that was so exciting to hear because it felt like the people who did it invented something completely new, which is so rare. And it's like, I feel like they took what shows like ours do and then just pushed it further and further until it became something else. And I want to play you some of that show today. It's by somebody who I had never heard of before. His name is Sarah Quevedo, and the series is called Reaching Out. It's made by Futuro Studios. And as you'll hear, like at some point, years ago, it seems like Sarah started recording nearly all of his personal conversations, including like these especially like passive-aggressive conversations with his twin brother that get more interesting and complicated the further you get into the series. And it's just, I don't know, real messy life captured on recordings in a way that is rare to hear. And then Sarah also invented this way to do narration that at first when you hear it, you're like, what's happening? And then, I really came to love it. And the show is ambitious. I don't know if I've heard another podcast that tries to capture a person's life as completely as this one does. And like just what it feels like to be alive right now. So we're going to excerpt some of the show today. That's going to be the whole hour. And I just want to say, stay with it. I guarantee it pays off. Here's Sarah.
4: On February 15th, 2020, Connor calls you to ask if you want to look for your birth father. You do not record this conversation. This is notable, if only because so much of your life has been recorded. Moments far less consequential than this. You're in Connor's fourth birthday. A school performance. You play a scared rabbit. Your only line.
5: I think you're lost. Don't worry, we'll just go back to where we came.
6: Which way did we come?
4: A house party when you were 16, when you first began to record yourself.
7: I interview people and I talk to them about whatever I want to talk about. And since it's about like me and it's about things I do, like I figure I should record this.
4: There is a price for what we choose to remember and what we choose to forget. If you had known how this would all turn out, maybe you would have recorded everything. Or if you'd known the cost, maybe you would not have recorded anything at all. On February 15th, 2020, your brother calls you

0: Thanks for doing all the hard work finding all that.
1: No, thank you. I love you.
0: You're welcome, I guess. I don't know what you're thanking me for.
1: Well, you're the one who found the name, so...
0: I mean, it's
1: not all, not all my work.
0: I know it's not, but thank you.
1: All right.
0: Yeah, I love you.
1: All right. I love you too, brother. Let me keep in the loop.
0: Yeah, I'll text you tonight. Bye.
1: Okay. All right. Love you. Bye.
0: For today. Bye.
2: It's summer in Los Angeles, 2021. You are 28 years old, and you have a routine. You wake up, you answer an endless stream of work emails and Slack messages, which fill you with an unearned rage and dread. You smoke weed, which relaxes you or puts you on edge with no in-between. You cook chicken and coconut rice and eat it standing at the wall-mounted table in your narrow kitchen. Sometimes, your friend Sarah picks you up, and you drive around L.A., attempting to commit to memory the geography around you. You forget it by the time you've walked through the front door. You smoke a cigarette in the parking lot behind your apartment. You scroll on Instagram. You swipe on dating apps.
3: I'm going to record myself on Tinder because that is what I have been doing lately.
2: You can't say exactly what you're looking for. It's easier to say what you are not.
3: Bio says, hiking, comma, gym. 5'9". No. 1,000 miles away, no. No. Meh. Little vanilla. No. No. No.
2: You don't want to date an artist. Too earnest. You don't want to date a banker or a real estate agent. And frankly, bankers and real estate agents don't really want to date you either. Your teeth are slightly crooked. You have never in your adult life seen your abs without yanking the pouch down on your stomach. Also, you're bad with money.
3: His job is entrepreneur, which what the f*** is an entrepreneur? I'm going to say no.
2: No athletes. You smoke and drink and do drugs that keep you from waking up before sunrise.
3: He plays golf with his friends. Yeah, this is not going to work. Just a picture with no bad vibes today. Text over it. No, thank you.
2: You don't want to date someone who only has white friends, but you're also afraid to date someone who is so connected to their cultural background that you feel like a white person in comparison, with your unplaceable face, Afro, and Gaelic name.
3: Far leftist progressive. Oh, okay, and hella cute. Oh, well, this is the funniest part too, is that like you get all in your head about saying yes, saying no, and then they never swipe for you. So it's sort of a useless exercise.
4: Hello, baby.
5: Hi, Mama.
4: How are you?
5: Good. How are you doing?
4: I'm doing good. I saw your brother yesterday. It was super sweet.
5: There you are.
4: Hello? Yeah.
5: Yeah.
4: So, how are you feeling about what he wants to do?
2: The truth is, you don't feel anything about meeting your father. You know that in theory, this is big. You're about to meet someone who once meant something to you, and now means something else. But you won't be sure what until he's in front of you.
5: I don't know. It's cool. I don't know. I don't know how. Like, I mean, how do I feel about it? It's hard to say, you know.
4: Well, I love you guys, and I hope that you get what you need from it. And yeah, I'm glad you're doing it together.
2: You find an email address on the barbershop's website. You click into the always open email tab on your computer and start a new message. Your first words to your birth father will forever be archived in your inbox between updates to your credit score, calendar reminders of work deadlines, and your lease renewal. The cursor ticks an even measure on the blank draft. This blank space must be filled with something specific. A particular alchemy must take place, a certain tone struck. Whatever fills this space must be firm, but not aggressive. Humble, but not shrinking.
0: Do you have any idea how to start?
5: How about, hello, I know this is a bit out of the blue,
1: but I'm sending this message on behalf of my brother and I. We think you are our biological father.
0: Start with that preface thing you're talking about. We're not looking to get anything from you.
1: How about this? I know this is a bit out of the blue, but I'm sending this message on behalf of my brother and I. We think you are our biological father. We're not...
0: That sounds so formal and weird.
1: We don't need anything from you. We're not asking for anything.
0: I might want to ask him for something. I'll be like, hey, can you pay for my schooling?
1: Connor, please don't ruin this before we've even had the chance to meet him. Please.
0: I won't. Yeah, it still sounds formal. It still sounds like...
1: What do you...
0: We'd love to talk, blah, blah, blah. But if you could be like... We think that you might be our biological father, whatever. We were really hoping that we could meet you and fill in the blank, something personal.
1: We're both nearly 30.
0: Yeah.
1: And have always wondered about who you were.
0: Yeah, that sounds good to me. Does that sound good to you?
1: Yeah, I'm sending it.
0: All right.
1: Ready? Three?
0: Yeah. Mash that mother button. Sorry. Yeah, okay. I'm ready. You can count down if you want.
1: What should I put as the subject line?
0: Say, like, Happy Father's Day.
1: Papa, can you hear me? No. are you my daddy?
0: long lost kid in search of biological father.
1: It's a long subject. Not just
0: dad? Question mark.
1: I'm just gonna put a hello from Connor and Sayre. How about that?
0: Reaching out.
1: All right. One, two, three. All right, I did it.
0: Nice. Now we wait.
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6: This is American Life. We are in the middle of excerpts from Sarah Quevedo's new series, Reaching Out. Let's pick up where we left off.
2: You wait 4 days to hear back, but nothing. There's no way to know the message was received, that it didn't end up in a spam folder, or that a coworker didn't delete it, assuming it was a phishing scam. But the notion of these possibilities is enough to convince you that it's worth reaching out once more. So, you call the shop.
11: Hello?
0: Hello?
11: Hi.
2: He's in the bathroom, says the voice on the other end of the line.
11: So it's Sayre, S-A-Y-R-E, yeah, and Connor, C-O-N-N-O-R.
2: You leave your names and number.
11: Sure, it's 510.
0: What do you think? Do you think he's actually in the bathroom?
11: I don't know. It's like one of those things that could be true, but it also could be a really lame excuse, and it's hard to know.
0: Yeah. Well, if he calls you tonight, you just let me know.
11: Yeah, I will.
2: You don't hear back, and you don't call back either. You and Connor don't even discuss it. It seems to go without saying that to reach out a third time with no response would be pathetic. Sometimes in the weeks after, you find yourself driving past your father's shop. You peer through the window, hoping to catch his face. It's not that it particularly matters to you. You've just become habituated to looking for him.

0: 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Thanks as always to our program's co-founder, Mr. Troy Malatia. You know, whenever he returns from lunch, this is what he says to me. I don't know what to make of it.
1: I'm back. Your mommy's back.
0: Thanks, I guess. I'm Ira Glass. Back next week with more stories of This American Life. I got to let you go.
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4: I'm Suzanne Bona. In the list of unusual holidays and observances, one of my personal favorites is International Coffee Day. It is celebrated on October 1st every year, although, I don't know, isn't every day Coffee Day, literally? Did you know that there is a perfect Baroque-era composition for this important holiday? And it is by a composer who surely needed a little pick-me-up to help him deal with all of his work responsibilities and difficult patrons and those 20 children. Pour yourself a cup of joe, or whatever your preferred beverage might be, and listen to selections from Johann Sebastian Bach's Coffee Cantata, coming up in about 20 minutes.

Trumpeter Allison Balsam can skip the coffee and the morning alarm since she retired from her performing career just a little over a year ago. But she's happy to give you a little wake-up call, along with organist Stephen Cleobury, playing the chorale prelude Wachet auf, Wake Awake for Night is Passing, by Johann Sebastian Bach.

from their 2016 album, Ubilo. Trumpeter Allison Balsam and organist Stephen Cleobury played the chorale prelude Wachet auf by Johann Sebastian Bach. This is Sunday Baroque. There's a story that Arcangelo Corelli was giving a house concert for his biggest fan and patron, who was having a conversation over the music. And so Corelli just put down his violin and said that he didn't want the music to interrupt their conversation. But he also dedicated 12 sonatas to that important patron. It was Cardinal Pietro Ottoboni. And Rebel Baroque plays one of them.

Violinist Jörg Michael Schwartz and Rebel played the sonata Opus 4, No. 10 by Arcangelo Corelli from a set of sonatas dedicated to his patron, Cardinal Pietro Ottoboni. Composer Antonio Caldara was another beneficiary of Ottoboni's support. These are two of Caldara's sinfonias played by the University of Salamanca Baroque Ensemble.

The University of Salamanca Baroque Ensemble played The Baptist and Joseph Interprets His Dream, a pair of biblically themed programmatic symphonias by Antonio Caldara. 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

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The cat does not leave the mouse. Young ladies remain coffee addicts. The mother loves her cup of coffee. The grandmother drank it also. Who can blame the daughters? That is from the Coffee Cantata by Johann Sebastian Bach, documenting a playful exchange between a young coffee-drinking woman and her disapproving father. Masaaki Suzuki leads Bach Collegium Japan in selections from Bach's Coffee Cantata.

Masaaki Suzuki led Bach Collegium Japan with soprano Carolyn Sampson, bass Stefan Schreckenberger, and tenor Makoto Sakurada performing selections from the Coffee Cantata by Johann Sebastian Bach. He composed it in the early 1730s. It's a comic exchange between a young woman who loves to drink her coffee and her disapproving father. There is more about International Coffee Day on our website. And while you're there, check out our shop for a Sunday Baroque coffee mug and other merch. It's sundaybaroque.org. Lots of musicians in 18th century Leipzig, including Bach, used to hang out at a hotspot called Zimmermann's Coffee House, where they would have weekly jam sessions. And that is where the name for the French early music group Café Zimmermann came from. This is their performance of some of Jean-Baptiste Lully's opera music.

Café Zimmermann played some 17th century French opera music by Jean-Baptiste Lully, the Chaconne and Little Air from Phaeton, and the first air from Armide. You can look up more about the music or hear today's show again later this week on our website, sundaybaroque.org.

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In 1724, Antonio Vivaldi composed his opera Il Giustino for the carnival season in Rome. Clarinet virtuoso Martin Frust loves Vivaldi's music, and he wanted to have something to play, so he picked out some of his favorite tidbits from Giustino and from some other works, and he created clarinet arrangements and grouped them into concertos. Martin Frust and Concerto Cologne play the second of those so-called clarinet concertos by Vivaldi.

Clarinetist Martin Fürst and Concerto Cologne played the second so-called clarinet concerto by Antonio Vivaldi. He had arranged some of his favorite arias from Vivaldi's operas, The Faithful Nymph and Il Giustino, and the oratorio Judith Triumphant. Sunday Baroque is produced at WSHU in Fairfield, Connecticut, and funded by the Richard P. Carmody Fund at Hartford Foundation for Public Giving, providing support to institutions that are committed to enriching lives in Connecticut, including Hartford Stage Company and the Hart School at the University of Hartford.

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It's Sunday Baroque. I'm Suzanne Vona. Flute was a catch-all name for various types of recorders used in the 18th century. And Gwyn Roberts employed several different types of flutes for her recording of sonatas by 18th century musician Francesco Mancini. Voice flute is a tenor recorder in D major, and its range allows it to play most of the music written for transverse flute in the early 18th century, as well as a lot of violin music and vocal music, and that's how it earned its nickname. Today you will hear Gwyn Roberts playing music by Mancini on her voice flute with members of her ensemble Tempesta di Mare.

Born and raised in Rome, the 17th century singer, keyboard player, and composer Francesca Campana published a couple of volumes of arias or airs for solo voice, and the musical group Les Capsper Girls sings two of them.

From their album Vox Femine, Les Capsper Girls sang Charming Maiden and Love If Tonight by the 17th century Roman musician Francesca Campana. This is Sunday Baroque, supported by Newport Mansions, protecting, preserving, and presenting an exceptional collection of house museums and landscapes in one of the most historically intact cities in America, Newport, Rhode Island. NewportMansions.org. The phrase viola d'amore literally translates to love viol. The instrument resembles a violin with one big difference. Viola d'amore has one set of strings played directly with a bow and a second set of strings that are sounded by sympathetic vibrations. Rachel Barton Pine, lutenist Hopkinson Smith, and Ars Antiqua play one of Antonio Vivaldi's concertos for viola d'amore.

Viola d'amore player Rachel Barton Pine, lutenist Hopkinson Smith, and Ars Antiqua played Antonio Vivaldi's Concerto Catalog No. 540. This is Sunday Baroque.

It's become increasingly difficult for radio stations around the country to continue playing classical music. 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Sunday Baroque is supported by the Friends of Sunday Baroque, whose contributors include Lynn Walther of Lake Grove, New York, and the Maurer Family Foundation in loving memory of Gil Maurer. I recently discovered a fascinating 2014 album called Musica Encerrada, the oral legacy of the Sephardic diaspora from the early music ensemble Capella de Ministres. It illustrates the diverse cultural musical blending that happened when the Sephardic Jewish people were forced out of Spain in 1492 and made their homes in nearby communities where they blended the traditions and languages and musical heritages.

The name of the group is Capella de Ministres, and they played a suite of music from the Sephardic diaspora, the music of the Sephardic Jewish people who were displaced from Spain and forged relationships in Turkey, Greece, Morocco, and Algeria. There's more about the music on our website, sundaybaroque.org.

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Voice Flute is a tenor recorder in D major, and its range allows it to play most of the music written for transverse flute in the early 18th century, and a lot of violin music and vocal music, which is where it earned its name. Gwyn Roberts plays one of Francesco Mancini's sonatas on her voice flute with Tempesta di Mare.

recorder player Gwyn Roberts, guitarist Richard Stone, harpsichordist Adam Pearl, and cellist Lisa Terry performed Francesco Mancini's Recorder Sonata No. 5. In early 2024, pianist and music scholar Rochelle Sinnett released the third volume in her ongoing series Bach to Black. On this one, she paired the six French suites by Johann Sebastian Bach and his overture in the French style with music by composers including Adolphus Hailstork, Betty Jackson King, Margaret Bonds, and William Grant Still. This is Rochelle Sinnett playing the second French suite by Bach.

Pianist Rochelle Sinnott played the second French suite by Johann Sebastian Bach. It's from her album Bach to Black, Volume 3. Bach at the beach? Why not? 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
1: Right now, panel, it is time for you to answer some questions about this week's news. Alonzo, question for you. Alonzo, more parents these days want their kids to have the same kind of experience as they had growing up, so they're taking their kids to playgrounds that are what?
2: Unsafe.
1: Exactly. Dangerous.
2: Yes. Toughen those kids up.
1: This culture of overprotectiveness and obsessions about safety, it's making our kids too soft. Do you realize there are playgrounds nowadays without one single piece of metal to burn your leg on when it's sunny out?
3: Terrible.
1: So parents are taking kids to playgrounds that are designed to be dangerous, like a real one called The Yard in New York City, which has features strewn about it like hammers, a big old empty water tank, and this is true, used wheelchairs for the kids to play with. They get the wheelchairs from the people who used the playground last year and have healed up.
4: Peter.
1: Yes.
4: That's just the projects.
3: You know, when the cop slide went viral, the one in Boston,
1: yeah,
3: and then they shut it down the next day, like, that is pretty safe compared to what things used to be.
2: Yeah, a real slide is made of aluminum.
1: Exactly.
2: So when you slide down in the summer, you leave the skin on the slide.
1: Exactly. Helps the kids molt so they can grow faster. Yeah.

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0: 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I'm Maria Hinojosa. Today, how a bad game of telephone upended one young man's life.
1: He was one of the leaders.
2: You think?
1: I know he was.
2: How do you know?

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